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0: Canton's greatest hit, Sunny 101.7. Give a little bit, there's Supertramp. They're celebrating their 50th anniversary this year with lots of reissues. Jeff Davis coming up on 8:15. No issues here. Got more of the greatest hits back-to-back for you. Monkees, Rod Stewart, and Queen just ahead. Although, I do have some issues at the gas pump. I'm telling you what, the price goes up, the price goes down. How about we give you enough cash for 20 to 25 fill-ups?
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More of that Monday evening rock and roll. Tommy James and the Shondells.

0: Sunny 101.7. Fleetwood Mac, it's Dreams. I'm Jeff Davis. 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

0: Sunny 101.7, Canton's greatest hits. Foundations, Build Me Up, Buttercup. I'm Jeff Davis, 915, Supertramp, Beach Boys, and the Steve Miller Band coming up. More of that Monday evening, rock and roll, and a long set coming up. I know you might be unhappy with your job. I just saw a study or a survey that said job satisfaction is low with a lot of people right now. But don't fall for a random text offering you a job. Poor woman in New York has firsthand experience. She received a text. It sounded real because they actually did a lot of research to mention one of her previous employers made it sound real. The job was to approve online ads, but those ads had to be funded up front with her own money. And for some reason, she fell for it. Over time, that $18 that she had to pay up front turned into $20,000. Just block and delete the texts and don't click on links and text messages and emails from people you don't know.
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0: Canton's greatest hits, Sunny 101.7. Heartache tonight, it's the Eagles who have extended their residency at the Sphere in Las Vegas. They're now that venue's longest running residency. They got some new dates that go from September 18th through December 12th. And I thought they had done a farewell tour. These farewell tours just go on and on. And speaking of that, Elton John, who we heard right before the Eagles, has added three shows in Mexico City because when he was doing his farewell tour years ago, he couldn't go down there because of the pandemic. So he's going to get those shows done. Fleetwood Mac and Norman Greenbaum coming up. It's more of the greatest hits back to back next, heading toward 10 o'clock.
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Sunny 101.7, Canton's greatest hits. I'm Jeff Davis, back into another long set. 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

Sunny 101.7. Rod Stewart, just after 10 o'clock. I'm Jeff Davis. He's doing his One Last Time tour through the middle of August. He's got a new album, too. At least, I think. We've been hearing about it, but nothing yet. Paul McCartney and Wings, Jim Croce on the way. We are rolling.

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We'll take care of it with the $1,000 Great Gas Giveaway. 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

0: 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Bad, bad Leroy Brown. There's Jim Croce. I'm Jeff Davis. Coming up on 10:15. 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

Sunny 101.7, Canton's greatest hits. All night long, we've got the greatest hits. Doing them back to back, son of a gun. I'm Jeff Davis. Beach Boys coming up. Carly Simon has new music. The first new album of original music in 18 years. It's called Comes in Waves. It'll be out August 14th, and you can check out the song Howl on YouTube.

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1: Good vibrations. It's the Beach Boys. They're on that tour this summer. 60 years of Pet Sounds. And you know, one of the songs off that album is Paul McCartney's ninth favorite song, God Only Knows. He says he loves it. He thinks it's the lyrics. They're kind of emotional. It's the ultimate record for him. It was very inspiring. He was talking to the BBC recently, doing an interview. More of the greatest hits back-to-back for you. Eagles, Casey, and the Sunshine Band on the way. It's another long set of the greatest hits back-to-back as we head toward 11 o'clock.
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Jeff Davis, tomorrow morning, 9 o'clock. Make sure you're here. You know why? 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

Sunny 101.7. Stevie Nicks, Elton John coming up. More of the greatest hits back to back. I'm Jeff Davis. 10 minutes after 11 o'clock, getting funky.

0: Sunny 101.7. There's Elton John. It's your song. I'm Jeff Davis. 11:20 Monday evening, heading towards the third shift here pretty soon. Queen, Bill Withers, and CCR coming up. More of the greatest hits back to back for you. A lot of great artists on stage at the iHeartRadio Music Festival presented by Capital One. That's about a month and a few days, no, 2 months and a few days away. September 18th and 19th in Las Vegas, two nights, one stage. BTS will be there. Benson Boone, Cardi B, the Goo Goo Dolls, Kenny Chesney, and a whole lot more, including Snoop Dogg. 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

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I'm Jeff Davis. 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Well, if you're getting a ride home tonight, make sure you have some gas money. 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

0: Sunny 101.7, Canton's greatest hits. Dancing in the moonlight, it's King Harvest. I'm Jeff Davis. We are heading toward midnight, the third shift. Craig is waiting for you. He's going to keep you company all night long. The Cars and the Beatles will get us into another long set here for you next. We've got your chance to see Bryan Adams on his Roll with the Punches tour in Milwaukee. We'll hook you up and a friend, too, with tickets. 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

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I'm Jeff Davis. 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

Sunny 101.7. Just after midnight, Craig Stevens and 30 minutes commercial free, the Tuesday third shift. I got my midnight shout outs coming up. Thank you guys already checking in the midnight hour. Jackson Brown running on empty on the third shift.

0: 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There's Heart and Magic Man, saw them perform last summer. Still looking and sounding great. Blondie, Jay Giles band coming up. Susan, thank you. My new follower on Facebook in the midnight hour. I got Bruce checking in. Jeff, Mandy, Pete, and Mike all working with me side by side. Thank you guys for keeping me company. I went on break. If you're scrolling on Facebook, I'd appreciate the follow. 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

Sunny 101.7. It's Craig Stevenson. This morning, as you're driving to work, Murphy, Sam, and Jody will be back for you. Don't miss Jody's top three things you need to know or Sam's music news. That gets your day off to a great start here on Sunday.

0: 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It's the $1,000 Great Gas Giveaway. 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That'll fill the gas tank all summer long. Michelle won cash yesterday.
1: Are you serious?
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Harrisburg and Crossroads. Thanks for spending part of your day with us. Hey, it's Craig Stevens, and we're glad to keep you company. 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

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Well, after 1 o'clock, it's Craig Stavins, 30 minutes commercial free. So what fast food is not around here that you want to add to your fast food bucket list? I saw this a couple of days ago on Food and Wine. I thought I'd share. Yeah, a bunch of these I've never been to. I got them coming up in a few. Starship is on first. Nothing's going to stop us now. Just saw them a couple of days ago on tour with Rick Springfield. It was a great show. There's nothing going to stop us now on the third shift.

The only thing better than a full tank is a full wallet. The $1,000 Great Gas Giveaway continues with your next chance to win this morning at 9. 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

0: 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No Satisfaction. The Stones on the third shift. Elton John and Billy Joel coming up. So according to Food and Wine, these are the top fast food restaurants that are on everyone's bucket list. At some point, they like to get to. They're not in the area. So what made the big list? In-N-Out Burger, known for their famous double-double. Whataburger made the list. Sonic. I like the little, I like the drive-through theme. Culver's made the list. Jersey Mike's. And by the way, they're like the top fast food restaurant right now. I think they need to thank the little guy for that. Danny DeVito. Dairy Queen and White Castle.
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0: 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More cash today. It's the $1,000 Great Gas Giveaway. We'll start at 9 a.m. Nine chances today to win $1,000. That'll fill the gas tank all summer long. Michelle won cash yesterday.
1: Are you serious?
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0: 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A-Track Classic Flashback Steelers Wheel and Stuck in the Middle with you on the third shift. I'm Craig Stevens. So what's making you happy today? That's tonight's People Poll. Hey, Rob.
1: What's making me happy today is I recently reconnected with an ex-girlfriend.
0: Okay.
1: And we've been able to kind of stay friends, and she's kind of hit a rough patch and lost her job. So I was able to help her get some temporary work to kind of ease the pain.
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1: December 63, oh, what a night. I'm Craig Stevens, and thank you for making us a preset in the car. We call it Preset Power. What is first? You can keep the hits playing on every single drive. And a great playlist we have for you guys, 60s, 70s, 80s. Here's CCR on the third shift.

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Sunny 101.7. Tuesday, third shift, Craig Stevens. You're not going to believe. Woman had a huge mass in her stomach. What the doctor did to have it removed? No surgery, no prescription. I got it from the grocery store. I'll share it with you after the Drifters. Oh, when the sun

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1: There's Queen on the third shift. I'm Craig Stevens, Steppenwolf in Chicago coming up. So I read this a couple of days ago, and I wanted to share it with you. So a woman had this mass in her stomach. So apparently she's doing one of those weight loss shots. And one of the side effects, your undigested food could clump up into a mass. So this mass was in her stomach. They did not remove it by surgery and did not need a special medication. They had her drinking 1.5 liters a day of Diet Coke. Diet Coke power. You want to talk about science? Yeah, all the years of medical training, and the doctor said, go to the grocery store and buy some Coke.
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0: 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It's the $1,000 Great Gas Giveaway. 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
1: Are you serious?
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1: 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Thank you.

0: Hampton's greatest hits, Sunny 101.7. Got the Tuesday third shift, Stevie and Superstition. Grease music and the Beatles coming up. I'm Craig Stevens. Want to thank Robin and Rick. Saying hello on my Facebook at C. Stevens Radio. People poll, you're smiling on a Tuesday. What's happening, Tina?
1: What's making me happy today?
0: Yeah.
1: I have a day off.
0: Yeah.
1: Can't wait to just focus on me and just do my thing.
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0: 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New followers tonight. I want to thank Carlos. Hey, George, Rich, and Mikey. I got the Beatles playing for you.
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Hi, I'm Craig Stevens, and we start your day with a daily dose of good news. It's the morning pick-me-up at 7:10 with Murphy, Sam, and Joey. 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

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A little after 3 o'clock, it's Craig Stevens. Thank our kids once again. Top things that used to be common in the workplace, now gone as soon as our kids got there. Some are good, actually. I'll share it with you in about 8 minutes. Temptations coming up. Got Boston.

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We'll take care of it with the $1,000 Great Gas Giveaway. 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

0: 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Temps and My Girl on your third shift. Jimmy Buffett and the Eagles coming up. My name is Craig Stevens. So I saw this a couple of days ago. Top workplace traditions that our kids sort of ended, sort of no longer happens at work. Now, sometimes this is good. Sometimes this is bad. Company outings. Yeah, there were too many complaints. Working overtime. How about a dress code? Yeah, our kids put an end to that for the most part. Socializing with coworkers. I know some just get to work and they just stare at their computer screen and then leave. And then they put a kibosh to meetings. Now it's all in an email and then they mute the thread. Thanks, kids.
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0: Hamilton's greatest hits, sunny 101.7. More cash today. It's the $1,000 Great Gas Giveaway. We'll start at 9 a.m. 9 chances today to win $1,000. That'll fill the gas tank all summer long. Michelle won cash yesterday.
1: Are you serious? Honey. Awesome. Thank you.

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Thank you guys for making us a preset tonight out and about in the car. You're working tonight? Thank you very much. Preset it, forget it. Your favorite songs are always here for you. 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

101.7. So World Cup coming to a close soon. However, you know, most of the travelers here in the U.S., you know, they're on dating apps. I have the numbers next in 8 minutes.

0: 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Bee Gees and Stayin' Alive. So as we get to the conclusion of the World Cup, I saw these numbers come out a couple of days ago from datingadvice.com. It was in my news feed. So apparently a lot of travelers from overseas are on dating apps. Tinder saw close to a 50% boost in activity, especially in host cities across U.S., Mexico, and Canada. Top thing fueling the attraction, the accents. Tourists coming from Brazil, Argentina, and Australia. And the cities with the most activity on the dating apps, Seattle, Philadelphia, and Boston. And the most dates, New York, Atlanta, and L.A.
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0: 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More cash today. It's the $1,000 Great Gas Giveaway. We'll start at 9 a.m. Nine chances today to win $1,000. 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Michelle won cash yesterday.
1: Are you serious?
0: Money!
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0: 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One of my favorite bands of all time, Eagles and Life in the Fast Lane on the third shift. I'm Craig Stevens, our people poll all night. We've been chatting about your happiness. I need some positivity. Already off to one of those weeks. Rob, what's making you smile on this early Tuesday?
1: What's making me happy today is I recently reconnected with an ex-girlfriend.
0: Okay.
1: And we've been able to kind of stay friends, and she's kind of hit a rough patch and lost her job, so I was able to help her get some temporary work.
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1: Where Murphy, Sam, and Jody wake you up with a smile every morning.

Sunny 101.7. Putting a cap, we're wrapping it on the third shift. Good morning. Here we go. Welcome to Tuesday. The morning show next at 5. I'm going to head on out of here with Blondie. Don't forget, 9 chances today to win $1,000. The $1,000 Great Gas Giveaway. How are you going to spend it? Hey, just put it aside. That'll cover the gas money all summer long.

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It's Craig Stevens, and this morning, Murphy, Sam, and Jody are back at 5. I'll be ready with Jody's Hollywood Outsider. It's Murphy, Sam, and Jody. This morning, when you wake up,

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1: Don't know if you've ever had one of those finding a Van Gogh at a garage sale moments.
2: Man, I want to.
1: But
2: I want to.
1: Yesterday you were
0: the Declaration of Independence folded up in a picture frame.
1: The original.
0: Yeah.
1: That's signed by John Hancock.
2: No, I don't want a document. I want something beautiful. Okay. I want art.
1: Well, you told us earlier this week about the Boba Fett that the family found in the attic when mom passed away. In the package.
2: The son passed away.
0: Star Wars.
1: Yeah. Well, also this in the past week, this Luke Skywalker card, original Luke Skywalker card, sold for almost $700,000. It shattered a record.
0: Wow.
2: What? So no way.
1: I looked at this card and I thought, man, this sure looks familiar. And I sure did collect
2: these. You had
1: it? I got four of them.
2: Oh my gosh.
0: Oh wow. That's amazing.
2: Sam, it looks like a full house.
1: Yeah.
2: Of Skywalker.
1: Now, the thing is, this was this card that sold for $687,000 was... It's called PSA Gem Mint Condition 10. It's like the highest quality. Nothing is wrong with it.
2: Mm.
1: Mine, I can see one of them, the corners is all dinged up because I was probably using it as a child. The other three look pretty good.
2: They look great.
1: But they also, one of the things they grade on is centering. And I can see the three of these look like they might be a little off center.
2: That's the printer's problem, not yours.
1: It's my problem if I want to get $687,000 because it wouldn't be graded a 10. It would be downgraded to like a 4 or something.
2: What's freaking me out is that isn't it true that the card that got all the money was probably in a protective case?
1: Oh, yeah. It's in one of those protective plastic cases, hard cases.
2: Right.
1: And I think they're, Murphy, I think they're even like sealed so like no air can get in.
0: Oh, okay. And so would that be like in its original packaging? Is that part of it also?
1: This isn't the original packaging. This is somebody, a collector, that put it in one of those
2: cases.
0: Wow.
1: Because you can see up top, it's all the grading is up top. Like this is a mint condition.
2: Can you imagine collecting something like
0: that? How do you get that appraised?
1: You have to send this off to the company and it's like $35-$40 a card to have it graded.
2: Oh.
1: Yeah.
2: Which you don't want to do.
1: Well, I mean, if it comes back and they say, yeah, that card's worth $20, it's,
2: send off one of them, the best one, and stop handling them like that.
1: Okay.
2: You're making me nervous.
1: And the Luke Skywalker sticker sold for $5,700.
2: And you have that.
1: I got that one too.
0: That's pretty awesome.
1: I got one of these, though.
2: That looks, it's in really good condition.
1: Yeah.
2: I think let it pay for vacation.
1: Vacation? I mean, these three, this is retirement right here.
0: Well, if you want to see what Sam's talking about, maybe you've got one just like it. You can check it out on our socials or at murphysamandjody.com.

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1: Be honest, do you ever respond to text messages with just one word?
2: Yes.
1: Sam does for sure.
2: Yeah. I do it with one letter.
1: Oh, it drives me nuts when you send K.
2: Thanks for letting me know.
1: But I know you. And I know that I understand and accept that 100%.
2: Well, I am also not doing it to drive people nuts. Just like when I send the thumbs up. It's just, to me, it's like,
0: well, I think the emoji, to me, it makes it a little more connected. Than
1: it does.
0: Because depending on who it is, they may think K. I know that that's the whole... The whole thing about like periods and all the other things,
1: you never
0: know how somebody's going to interpret something. At least emojis can soften that to me.
2: Yeah.
0: A thumbs up, if you say K and you don't know the person that well, or they don't know you that well, they may see that as flippant or just disinterested.
1: Yeah. Exactly why I bring this up. They're saying that in our world of quick messaging, text messaging, or whatever it is you're doing, when you're trying to respond, try to do more than one word, especially something like sure. Are you still coming to the party? Sure is not the best because sure
2: it's
1: could
2: really
1: be like,
2: committal.
1: All right, I guess if I have to be there is what it kind of sounds like. Instead of, yes, I can't wait.
0: So what about when I respond to you, instead of saying yes, I just say totes, like short for totally. Are you okay with that?
1: Yeah, because I know you're trying to be all cutesy.
0: How about when I send you the emoji with the kiss?
1: I like it.
0: Okay. Mm-hmm. That's a one thing.
1: That's okay.
2: The funny thing is about the K is, and I don't know if your kids do this too, but when I do that to my kids, mm-hmm. and it's like something, I send about K, capitalized K, mm-hmm. it's like, what's wrong?
1: Right.
2: It's like, what do you mean,
1: you're
2: what's wrong?
1: You're being too.
2: They think I'm angry because it's a capital K only. And to them, that's anger.
1: Right.
0: Yeah. It's the same thing.
1: You're asking me that. I don't respond to my kids that way. I usually respond in complete sentences.
2: Sure.
1: Don't I? I do.
0: Oh, yeah.
1: I over communicate, actually.
0: Yeah.
1: With punctuation, even.
0: Yeah.
1: So extra.
0: And all that. And there's a whole lot of I love yous every time in mine.
1: Yeah.
0: To the girls.
1: It just sounds like they say it needs to sound more positive. So, you know, instead of K, how about
2: okay?
1: Okay. And a smiley face.
2: Oh.
1: That would change the feeling of that text for that recipient.
0: And I think that, you know, even in the work environment, an email, totally different deal where it's naturally more long form, you know, there's always everybody wants to move faster and be efficient. Mm-hmm. And you don't have to be overly wordy. But if you have enough to at least be nice, it's not being taken as a command or something.
1: Correct.
0: Else.
1: So the fewer words, it can be misinterpreted as passive aggressive or just aggressive.
0: Yeah.
1: Give a couple more and work on your emojis, Sam.
2: Sure.
0: No, I thought you were going to say K.
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1: This is an email that could make your life better. Oh. Certainly could make your day better. And I want to share it. It came in to murphysamandjody.com from So. We've heard from So before. Hey, y'all. Wanted to chime in about journaling.
0: Okay. Mm. Sam got his mom a journal for Mother's Day.
1: In hopes that she will tell some stories of her life.
2: Write down some history.
1: I started journaling, this is from So, when I was 17. I'm now 33. It was a hard habit to begin, but now I actually reach for my journal over my phone sometimes.
0: Oh, wow. Okay.
1: Something that helped me was setting a 10 to 20 minute timer at night and just brain dump. I jot down the highlights of my day, what bothered me, a quote someone said that I wanted to remember, whatever. I write just anything. With 15 years of journaling, I can see how far I've come over the years. Yes, it is cringy to see what I wrote at 17, at 21, at 25, or even what I wrote last week. It's still a reminder of what of all I've accomplished and overcome. Journaling is a hard task to begin, but something I tell my clients is to task parrot. I believe So is a counselor.
0: Okay.
1: To task parrot. Find a time of day when you consistently do something like a coffee break or your nighttime routine. Pair it with that. Jot down a few lines, and most of all, don't overthink it.
0: I've heard that so many times that, you know, because I'm guilty of that. In a journal, I want to write full sentences, and I want to have it fluid and make sense. And they say that really just jotting the randomness, the brain dump that So's talking about, is the easiest way to, because you'll get discouraged and frustrated if it feels like it's taking you forever. At least it was for me.
1: I hear that advice, and I'm sorry that I don't have to have it to go back and look at and say, what was I thinking at 20? What was I thinking when I met you guys?
0: Yeah.
1: I would love to know.
0: What were you thinking when you married me?
1: I remember. But it's a beautiful reminder. But it's also a reminder that it's never too late to start.
0: Well, there are variations on that. They do say it's therapeutic to actually do the pen to paper, pen to pad, if you do iPad thing.
1: I love it.
0: But if you really wanted to keep records, I mean, you can dictate it into your phone. There are a lot of different ways to do it. I don't know therapeutically if it's the same thing of like just that physical touch to the paper, getting it out of your system. I don't know why that works, but it works.
1: Well, talking to a friend sometimes helps.
0: Yeah, you're
1: so
0: right.
1: Maybe if you dictated it and it became
0: that's a great point, Jody. Yeah, true.
1: All right. Thank you for sending this email. Join us anytime.
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0: mass produced and they're going to be held onto by Star Wars fanatics on shelves forever. Anyway, so the questions to ask yourself, they say, is it rare? Grogu buckets probably aren't rare. Is it authentic? You're probably buying the real one.
1: Yeah.
2: Well, the real Grogu bucket is the one Grogu has, but yes.
0: Is it in demand or will it be in demand one day? You're right. You got to play the long game, Murphy. You got to wait. Just like all those people with the Star Wars original toys.
2: Well, if you want to take a chance, then you really need to buy two. That way one stays packaged and the other is one you use.
0: Oh, now you're talking, huh?
3: Yeah. So you just got from 50 bucks to 100 bucks.
2: That's from my new book called How to Be a Hoarder.
3: Yeah.
0: That's not a new book. You guys want to hear about the first thing I ever heard of or saw that was supposedly collectible? My mama Thelma. I loved her so much. And when we were little kids, we would go spend time with her. And she loved to drink beer. And I remember sitting on the front porch with her one day. And she was smoking a cigarette and drinking a beer.
2: Mm-hmm.
0: Which is what we did on the front porch. She did.
2: She did. Yeah, you didn't, right?
0: She had a beer can that was very artistic. And there was so much on it. And I was like, what is this? And she goes, this is the collectible bicentennial beer can. And I was like, what? And it was.
3: She didn't open it up.
0: Oh, she was drinking out of it. But she kept that thing around in her kitchen forever. I remember seeing it for years later.
2: Oh, really?
0: Yeah.
3: Oh, you thought it was the same one.
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1: How to sleep on a plane if you really need to get some shut eye. Do people still say shut eye?
0: I don't know. I'll shut mine, though.
2: I think it's some shut eye on the red eye.
1: Okay. Can you really sleep on a plane quickly? Yes, no?
0: Yeah, I can. If I'm tired, yeah.
1: Yeah, Murphy.
2: If I try to, I can't, but it'll catch up to me at some point. Next thing I know, my head's popping.
1: Yeah, I don't like that. I don't love the idea of sleeping around strangers, so I don't like to sleep on a plane. You're surrounded by strangers, and if you do that little wake-up thing, it's embarrassing.
2: Yeah, it is.
1: That little, you scare yourself awake? Yeah. I'm sorry. You can't smooth that out.
0: That's true.
1: I do
0: a
1: like to close.
0: Snore or a gasp or a,
1: I do like to close my eyes. That's why I like the window seat. I know it's not the most sanitary thing in the world, but I love to lay my head on the inside of by the window. Okay, so here's what's up. According to science, the best way to sleep on a plane, if you are trying to get some shut eye on the red eye or whatever eye it is, there's not one magic trick, but controlling light and noise, crucial. Your body knows you're not at home. Your body knows you are in the air among strangers. So you have to trick it. You have to bring an eye mask if you can. You don't have control over all the light in the plane, but you hopefully have control over yours.
2: Yeah.
1: Noise-canceling headphones boost your odds of sleeping on a plane.
0: Yeah, and those have come a long way. Both the earbud versions and the headphones greatly improved.
1: It's another thing, though. If I put an eye mask on and noise-canceling headphones on, somebody's going to have to tap me to wake me up.
3: Yes.
1: Ma'am, would you like water? I don't know.
0: Maybe they'll break out in a game of pin the tail on the donkey.
1: Okay. I just honestly, I don't think I've ever fallen into a deep, deep sleep on a plane because my body knows. And
0: yeah.
1: I don't like the little surprise wake up. The other thing is, you'll love this, guys. If you can make it happen, get a same day, get a workout in before. Tire your body out.
0: Mm. Well, yeah? That makes sense, yeah.
1: Don't eat a heavy, heavy meal before because it can make you uncomfortable, make you need to get up and down. And then, honestly, think of the childlike part of all of us. Bring something that's your lovey or your blanket or your comfort.
2: Okay, so you're embarrassed to jerk awake, but it's okay to have your lovey with you.
1: Well, I'm sorry. Well, yeah, my lovey is my comfy sweater or a blanket.
2: Okay.
1: It's not
0: it's less embarrassing than drooling on yourself.
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1: Anytime you want to join the conversation, well, of course, we want that. 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
0: Let's check those now.
2: Hey, guys, my name is Amy. I just want to leave a note with you guys about my biggest pet peeve at the beach. I would have to say my biggest pet peeve at the beach is seeing small children running around in regular diapers. That yellow goo that comes out of normal diapers gets in the sand, and it makes the sand situation even worse. I hate it when parents do that as opposed to putting them in swim diapers and a bathing suit, because the swim diapers don't bust apart. Mm-hmm. It's just a courtesy thing. Thanks, guys. Y'all have a good day.
0: Thank you, Amy. I don't know that I've actually seen that before.
1: Yeah. That's it. I mean, I know what she's talking about. It's been a minute.
0: I mean, I know, but when I was a kid, that's when Pampers were still plastic on the outside. And so if that got wet with the ocean, it looked like you were carrying around a sack of potatoes behind you.
1: When we had kids, we always, Murphy, when ours were little, they always swim diapers. But if you did not have a swim diaper and you let a kid run around and they scoot down and they're playing in the sand and they get water, well, it's a combo of what they're rocking and water that they get.
0: That they don't need.
1: I don't know how they walk around because it's so heavy, and there's something inside of, she's right, there's something inside of the diaper, probably some chemical that is not, regular diapers are not meant for the beach or chlorine or any of that. And so it's just chemicals, and she's right, it doesn't belong in the beautiful, that's another thing about the beaches, period. It's one of the most beautiful parts of nature that we are able to experience, is another reason to be kind to it and take care of it. Be respectful.
3: Yeah.
1: In fact, when we're talking about beach etiquette and rules, that's another thing. You've got to be careful about what you leave behind. Don't ever leave any trash behind. Mm-hmm. You know, it's a beautiful place.
0: Yeah. I mean, that's one that surprises me when I see people do that. Or, you know, secure things, too, because they may blow down the beach.
1: Yeah.
0: There's always a little bit of wind going.
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2: You know, with all this talk about the new Harry Potter series coming to HBO later this year, and many of us are excited because it's in series form instead of movie form, so every book is a season.
3: Mm-hmm.
2: It's going to be fantastic. The casting looks incredible. But one character we've not talked about, which is hugely important, we need to be terrified, and that is Voldemort.
4: Now, join me, Harry, and confront your fate.
2: We all talked about the guy who's playing Dumbledore and the kids being cast in Snape, but we've not talked about this. And he was played famously in the movies by Ralph Fiennes,
3: yeah.
2: The actor who's incredible. By the way, his name looks like Ralph, but it's Rafe. So he did some press late last week. Did you hear what he said?
3: Ralph Fiennes did?
2: Yeah. He said that, you know, the time has passed for him to pick that wand back up again. He wouldn't do it again. He's put that behind him. But he did suggest, and he heard rumors, that the iconic actress Tilda Swinton had been mentioned. We don't have confirmation on that. We've also heard that Cillian Murphy's name was mentioned to be Voldemort.
5: Oh, wow.
2: Yeah, you could see that.
5: That's huge.
2: You could see that. We don't have confirmation. We don't know who Voldemort's going to be yet, but we know he makes an appearance in the first book. A little bit excited.
5: Just a little, huh?
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1: I mentioned this about a month ago, and it's one of the most beautiful new things in my life. And it's that my mom has allowed me and our girls, Taylor and Phoebe, to come clean her house once a month. Taylor wasn't available the other day. She was working, so it was just me and Phoebe. Murphy dropped us off and said, see ya!
0: Not because I didn't want to clean. If you'd have asked me, I would have.
1: Oh, no. It's a girl's thing. You weren't. It was fine. I think Nana was fine with you, you know, peeling out and leaving. But, you know, I changed her sheets on her bed. And it's hard for her. Meaning it's hard for mom to allow us to do that. She would rather be able to, but she just can't because of her health right now.
0: Mm-hmm. Yeah.
1: But what she does is she's the DJ. I told you she blares music for us while we clean. So, man, it didn't take long. I was just starting to load the dishwasher when here comes Willie.
2: She's a good-hearted mama.
1: Really loud.
3: That'll get you moving.
0: Oh, did she start with Willie this time?
1: She started
0: time?
1: With Willie, and she immediately runs to Phoebe. Do you know this one? Have you heard of him? And they start talking about it and all that. Of course, it's really loud, and she's trying to have these conversations. So whatever. It's hard to hear, but she also dropped some Otis Redding this time.
4: These arms.
0: Oh, she went way back in the past. Okay.
1: I mean, she's just, you know, sitting there flipping around. And
3: hey, you two, we're going to slow things down a bit here.
1: And these are videos, too. Like
0: That's why it took them longer to clean this time.
1: It took less time. It was easier the second time, by the way. The first time we did a deep clean. Anyway, I was glad that she also kicked a little 80s for me. This one brought me into the living room. Like, oh, I do love him. I love his voice, but I've never seen this. So she had never seen, like, the videos.
3: Oh, the video?
1: Yeah. Of George with his gorgeous hair and all of that. She also did one that I think this is going to be every time we clean, and that's Dwight Yoakam.
2: Maybe someday I'll be
0: Billy.
1: And Phoebe peeked her head around and said, is this the guy with the long legs?
3: Yeah.
1: And Nana goes, sure is, Phoebe, come see. Mm-hmm. But then Murphy comes to pick us up, and she won't stop. It's like she's still playing the DJ. And so we watched more than one of this.
2: Come on over, baby. Whole lot of shake.
1: Jerry Lee Lewis.
0: You know, I think that Phoebe has heard of him, but he's so far way back. And, you know, seeing that kind of performance.

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1: Always love it when you enlighten us, so jump in anytime. 877-310-4MSJ. You can call or text.
0: How are you, Kathy?
2: Good. I have a pet peeve about the beach.
1: Yeah. Okay. Go ahead.
2: I actually live at the beach. Mm-hmm. So it really bugs me when people feed the seagulls. I don't know if the beach you go to, but they like throw the crackers or whatever up in the air, and the next you know, there's a whole swarm of seagulls like flying around their beach town. They're pooping everywhere.
1: Yes. Yes. I will tell you honestly, though, a long time ago, I did feed them. It's been a long time since I did that because I was like, oh my gosh, it's so exciting to interact with these beautiful things.
3: Yeah, it's hard to keep the kids from wanting to do that.
1: Yeah, but I hear
2: you. I know. You feed one and then they all come to your house.
3: Yeah, they're like flying rats.
1: And you're right. You've unleashed a pest, a swarm of pests on everybody who's trying to enjoy the beach.
2: Right.
1: Well, I thank you for your perspective. We need it.
2: You're welcome. Have a good day.
0: Thank you, Kathy. You too. Well, you know, and most condos now won't let you feed, you know, if you're renting a condo at the beach, they're not going to let you feed the seagulls off the balcony, that kind of stuff, because it creates problems below. Same thing.
1: I never thought of it off the balcony either.
0: Yeah, well, that's because that's what we did as kids.
3: And by the way, just for Kathy and your sake, Jody, it's a flock of seagulls.
1: Oh, right. You're right. Not just
3: there was even a band by that name.
1: Yeah. Okay. And you talking about the condo, Murphy. Also, a lot of places, you're not supposed to hang the towel dry on the balcony thing.
0: Yeah,
1: another thing I didn't know back in the day when I first was welcomed into your family.
0: Yeah.
1: I think I did that, and your mother was like, who did this?
0: And that's not just an etiquette thing. I mean, sometimes it's a look thing, but that's a safety thing, too, because if it goes flying out the balcony, it can land somewhere, it can hit some, you know, I mean...
1: Right.
0: Little things like that.
1: There's a lot to know. Anyone can book something and go to the beach, but do you have all of this knowledge, this etiquette, this, you know, beach game? So we want to hear from you on yours.
0: Yeah, and ordinances are different, like, everywhere. There are some places that even on the beach, they don't want you feeding the seagulls. It just depends on where you're going.
1: I think Sam is just confused about the towel safety. We'll get to that later.
3: It's a towel!
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0: Speaking of which, boy, did I make a big mistake in the kitchen. 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And then the conversation went to, but what does Murphy actually fix for himself?
2: Yes.
0: And so the other night I was making ground chicken patties. And I just decided the seasoning that I like, even though I know this is going to sound really weird and it certainly makes it look a little weird when you put it into meat. But I'm really hung up on this everything bagel seasoning that we've had for a while. I will put it on everything. And it doesn't matter to me because it's got the flavor. It's got what makes it look weird are the black sesame seeds and the poppy seeds and stuff that it's like, what got in my food?
2: But it's one of those seasonings that tastes great on so many things.
1: It doesn't have to be everything bagel. It can be everything whatever.
2: Yeah.
1: Right?
0: Yeah. I mean, it's generally referred to as everything bagel seasoning because everybody knows that it's the onion, the garlic. It's kind of like you don't have to break out all the other seasonings that you got. It's all in one.
1: Clever.
0: But I made a really dumb mistake last night. And as soon as it happened, I realized what was causing it. And I've just never done this before. I was heating up a little bit of the olive oil in the pan before I put the patties in. And sometimes I like to throw the seasoning in the pan just because it smells good before, you don't want to burn the seasoning. But the oil was hot and everything started popping all over the place. And I realized that's the seeds.
1: Popping.
0: You can't put those seeds in the hot oil like that.
2: Did they do anything when they popped?
0: They popped.
2: They make them bigger or?
0: No, they got all over my arm. Did not feel good, I can tell you.
1: Aww.
0: Yeah, they were popping. Grease was going everywhere. So, no, it's not. I guess it's kind of the popcorn effect. It didn't look like that.
2: Yeah.
0: But lesson learned. Don't do that.
1: Not with everything bagel.
0: But I can't. As many different years as I've cooked with things, I've never had that happen before. But I think it's just because the oil was hotter than normal.
2: Yeah.
0: I didn't just sprinkle it onto the food. It went straight into the pan. And I'm sure there are plenty of people that are going, dummy.
2: It's like making bacon without clothes on.
0: Right. Yeah, that's always a bad idea.
1: Yeah, dummy.
0: Sam. Yeah.
3: 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It's three things to know just before 8 a.m. with Murphy, Sam, and Jody. Sunny 101.

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1: Morning pick-me-up time, and today the morning pick-me-up is from Catherine. She sent this email about a pick-me-up we did recently, so we're going to just do it here in the pickup spot.
0: Okay.
1: Got it? Hey, guys. This is from Catherine. I was listening to your show when you guys were talking about doctors suggesting people get a pet to help address loneliness and stress.
0: Yeah.
1: One benefit of having a pet, and something I did not hear mentioned on the show, but to be fair, I may have focused on my drive-through coffee order and missed it, is a sense of purpose. Catherine, I'm so glad you brought that. I don't think we touched on that.
2: What's that mean?
0: It gives you a sense of purpose.
1: Oh, you mean what does she say?
0: Yeah, right. Yes. It gives you some, yeah, because otherwise, if you're just idle and watching TV or whatever you're doing, you know what I mean?
1: This email goes on to read, caring for a pet provides a sense of purpose and meaning to a person's day. It also helps people be more in the moment.
0: Yeah.
1: That is so true. If you're dealing with loneliness, you probably have a tendency to go back in your mind. And we've all known a loved one who's just always kind of in the past.
0: Especially somebody where it's not easy for them to get out and do things like a hobby or things that they would normally do. Yeah.
1: Anyway, it helps people be more in the moment. Also, if someone can't manage the financial needs of pet ownership, they might consider volunteering at a shelter, which is a win-win for the animals, the shelter, and the volunteers.
0: That's a great idea.
1: Always.
0: Yeah.
1: Always true.
0: That's a really good idea.
1: Thank you for a delightful show. It is a bright spot in my day. Be well. That is from Catherine.
0: Thank you, Catherine. She is so right about dogs. You know, and I guess cats too, but I mean, for me, dogs, because they don't know anything other than the present. That's what they're focused on. And it keeps you in the present because you're focused on them.
1: Look, you guys always say, I guess cats too, because you guys have a difficult time having a relationship with cats. And that's fine.
0: Yeah,
1: you
0: I
1: guys
0: don't
1: are
0: have
1: not cat
0: a,
1: people.
0: Yeah, I just, I don't want, I mean, people who have cats, that's fine. I don't want them. You know,
1: my mom has cats and they are very important to her.
0: Yeah.
1: You know that, Murphy.
0: Yeah.
1: And Sam has a cat that he kind of likes.
2: Who's not important to me.
1: Hey, Catherine, thank you so much for giving us that pick-me-up today. The sense of purpose that a pet brings.
3: 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Our iHeartRadio Music Fest.
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2: George Clooney, Brad Pitt, and Matt Damon are all getting back together again for another revisit to the Oceans franchise.
3: You remember the day that I went for cigarettes and didn't come back? You must have noticed.
4: I don't smoke, don't sit.
2: Okay, so it's called Oceans 14.
5: Is this the Bradley Cooper one?
2: No, this is not the Bradley Cooper, Margot Robbie one is a prequel where Bradley and Margot play the parents of Danny Ocean. Danny Ocean being George Clooney. Yeah. But Clooney and most of that whole cast, I'm hoping Julia Roberts, because I thought she also made that first movie for me. Anyway, they've already started pre-production of it, and we're supposed to get this movie in 2027, well, next year. Oceans 14.
5: Did you know they were working on another one?
2: No, and this among reports that you know, George Clooney's about to step way back from acting. I'm thinking, not when you're going to meet up with Brad and Matt and everybody.
5: Well, I mean, this isn't really acting in these movies.
2: Hey,
5: they're just together having
2: you
5: fun.
2: You think so? Okay. Moving on, we told you earlier this week, and this is kind of cool, that, well, The White Lotus is coming, season 4. It's going to be set in France during the Cannes Film Festival. Helena Bonham Carter left the set, exited her role. So they've not really replaced her character exactly, but actress Laura Dern has joined the cast of White Lotus season 4. That is big.
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1: According to dog behavioralists, there are things that dogs wish we knew not to do to them, like hugging them. Dogs don't like to be hugged. It feels...
2: Oh. Really?
1: Yeah.
2: Really?
1: Well, it depends on the dog. I mean, if you've had a dog forever and they completely trust you, you know, you can probably hug a dog, but it's not natural to them and they can feel trapped by it.
0: Well, I was going to say, in the wild, they would probably feel cornered by that. So,
1: right.
0: They don't, so you don't want to go up and hug a strange dog.
1: Instinctually.
0: Yeah.
1: It's not right to them to be hugged. You know, we, as you always say, Murphy, we humanize them. They are dogs and everything is about behavior.
0: Well, once they cuddle up to you and all that, it becomes a different story.
1: I think you remember Cesar Millan saying this, don't stare directly at a dog. I know that's funny to you, Sam, for some reason.
2: Why is that?
1: I don't know. Don't stare directly at a dog. That can be threatening as well.
0: Yeah. This is just me reading between the lines. It's usually only going to be if it's a dog that doesn't know you that well. Because direct eye contact is always going to be I'm focused in on you. I understand that.
1: Right. You can, look, we've all had a pet that you're trying to ignore. He wants to go for a walk and you're not going to look him in the eye because you got to do something else. As soon as you look him in the eye, it's over with.
0: Know you got the focus. It's
1: eye contact is real with
0: one of our boxers that passed away a long time ago, Ashley, was the funniest one because she would try to look at you and she would be all excited and then her eyes would veer to the left and then come back.
1: It was just too much pressure. It was too intimate. She couldn't look you in the eye.
0: So
1: she'd look away.
0: Funny.
1: Anyway, other things. Don't reach. This is something we all do. Don't reach for their head first to pet. They
0: To
1: be, it makes them uncomfortable. You know, that's their head. They'd rather you, if it's a new dog, they'd rather you pet them on the side. The side, like,

0: Someone had a birthday.
1: Yep, 50. Can't believe it.
0: 50 years of wisdom.
1: Great segue. We have a health reminder from the CDC.
0: Pneumococcal vaccination is recommended for adults 50 or older. 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
1: I don't love those odds.
0: Same. 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
1: 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A heat advisory in place today. Today and Wednesday feature sunshine. Readings in the mid-90s. Heat index values near 100. A light breeze. Thursday, hot, sunny, 93. Strong to severe storms expected as we make our way into Saturday. Richard DeWedding at the Weather Channel.
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1: We did an After the Show podcast the other day, and you can go back and find it. 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It was last Thursday, Empty Nest Confessions. And we talked about we're an empty nest right now, Murphy. Mm-hmm. I know you are too, Sam, but... Yeah. You know, we may not be in there forever because I do think our youngest is going to come home next year for a little while. So we'll have a little adjustment again. But empty nest confessions, like what's been hard about it, but also what I have found to embrace. Like I just have used this time to take better care of myself, so much better than I used to when I had the kids at home and life was just, you know, you're on that roller coaster. And so it can be a time for you to work on yourself or your relationship or whatever. So that you can go back and check out that whole podcast. We really went there. Jessica sent this. I just listened to this podcast while getting ready for work. It was exactly what I needed today. Since it is the beginning of May, I'm getting so overwhelmed and emotional as both my boys are about to graduate. One from high school, one from college. My husband and I will become empty nesters in August, and we definitely have mixed feelings. So thank you, is what Jessica says. You'll find a way.
0: It is. Yeah, you do. It is how life progresses, but it is so weird. And I mean, I remember having trouble those first few weeks.
1: It's more quiet. Yeah. Although
2: it's very quiet.
1: It's very quiet. There are little subtleties that you notice too. Like one thing I'll say just as a mom, however I leave the kitchen at night now,
0: is how it is.
1: It's how it
0: morning.
1: Is when I get up in the morning.
0: Yeah,
1: and it was
0: true.
1: Not that right. way for years. It was like, oh, I did this and it looks exactly the same.
0: Right.
1: Ta-da.
2: I've done that, fallen back on that on my whole house. It's like I've taken longer to dust, longer to vacuum because it's like,
1: it's just me.
2: If I'm good with it, then I'm good with it.
1: I say, Rebecca sent this same subject matter, our podcast, Empty Nest Confessions. Rebecca says, for me, after I adjusted to the sudden change, I embraced the opportunity to discover new opportunities and time for myself. I think it is important for children to see that their parents are still developing new interests and have a full life while still enjoying their adult children.
0: That is a great point. I didn't even think about that. That would be so true.
1: You're always modeling things. They're watching you.
0: Yeah.
1: You know, so if your life is only about them, where's your identity?
2: Yeah.
1: This empty nest is a great time to get back in touch with that.
0: And look, that's a true statement when it comes to just a relationship in general between two people. You know what I'm saying?
1: And with yourself.
0: Yeah.
1: Yeah. So thank you, Jessica and Rebecca. Keep it coming.
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1: Don't know if you've ever had one of those finding a Van Gogh at a garage sale moments.
2: Man, I want to.
1: But
2: yesterday
1: you were
0: the Declaration of Independence folded up in a picture frame.
1: The original. Yeah. It's signed by John Hancock.
2: No, I don't want a document. I want something beautiful. Okay. I want art.
1: Well, you told us earlier this week about the Boba Fett that the family found in the attic when mom passed away. In the package.
2: The son passed away.
0: Star Wars.
1: Yeah. Yeah. Well, also this in the past week, this Luke Skywalker card. Original Luke Skywalker card sold for almost $700,000. It shattered a record.
0: Wow.
2: What? So no way.
1: I looked at this card and I thought, man, this sure looks familiar. And I sure did collect
2: these. You had it?
1: I got four of them.
2: Oh my gosh.
0: Oh wow. That's amazing.
2: Sam, it looks like a full house.
1: Yeah.
2: Of Skywalker.
1: Now, the thing is, this card that sold for $687,000 was. It's called PSA Gem Mint Condition 10. It's like the highest quality. Nothing is wrong with it. Mm. Mine, I can see one of them, the corners is all dinged up because I was probably using it as a child. The other three look pretty good.
2: They look great.
1: But they also, one of the things they grade on is centering. And I can see the three of these look like they might be a little off center.
2: That's the printer's problem, not yours.
1: It's my problem if I want to get $687,000 because it wouldn't be graded a 10. It would be downgraded to like a 4 or something.
2: What's freaking me out is that isn't it true that the card that got all the money was probably in a protective case?
1: Oh, yeah. It's in one of those protective plastic cases, hard cases.
2: Right.
1: And I think they're even like sealed so like no air can get in.
0: Oh, okay. And so would that be like in its original packaging? Is that part of it also?
1: This isn't the original packaging. This is somebody, a collector, that put it in one of those
2: cases.
0: Oh, wow. Okay.
1: You can see up top, it's all the grading is up top. Like this is a mint condition.
2: Can you imagine collecting something like
0: that? How do you get that appraised?
1: You have to send this off to the company and it's like $35-$40 a card to have it graded.
2: Oh.
1: Yeah.
2: Which you don't want to do.
1: Well, I mean, if it comes back and they say, that card's worth $20, it's,
2: send off one of them, the best one, and stop handling them like that.
1: Okay.
2: You're making me nervous.
1: And the Luke Skywalker sticker sold for $5,700.
2: And you have that.
1: I got that one, too.
0: That's pretty awesome.
1: I got one of these, though.
2: That looks, it's in really good condition.
1: Yeah.
2: I think let it pay for vacation.
1: Vacation? I mean, these three, this is retirement right here.
0: Well, if you want to see what Sam's talking about, maybe you've got one just like it. You can check it out on our socials or at MurphySamAndJody.com.
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1: Be honest, do you ever respond to text messages with just one word?
2: Yes.
1: Sam does for sure.
2: Yeah. I do it with one letter.
1: Oh, it drives me nuts when you send K.
2: Thanks for letting me know.
1: But I know you. And I know that I understand and accept that 100%.
2: Well, I am also not doing it to drive people nuts, just like when I send the thumbs up. It's just, to me, it's like,
0: well, I think the emoji, to me, it makes it a little more connected. Than
1: it does.
0: Because depending on who it is, they may think K. I know that that's the whole... The whole thing about like periods and all the other things,
1: you never
0: know how somebody's going to interpret something. At least emojis can soften that to me.
2: Yeah.
0: A thumbs up, if you say K and you don't know the person that well or they don't know you that well, they may see that as flippant or just disinterested. Yeah.
1: Exactly why I bring this up. They're saying that in our world of quick messaging, text messaging or whatever it is you're doing, when you're trying to respond, try to do more than one word, especially something like sure. Are you still coming to the party? Sure is not the best because sure
2: it's
1: could
2: really
1: be like,
2: committal.
1: All right, I guess if I have to be there is what it kind of sounds like. Instead of, yes, I can't wait.
0: So what about when I respond to you, instead of saying yes, I just say totes, like short for totally. Are you okay with that?
1: Yeah, because I know you're trying to be all cutesy.
0: How about when I send you the emoji with the kiss?
1: I like it.
0: Okay. Mm-hmm. That's a one thing.
1: That's okay.
2: The funny thing is about the K is, and I don't know if your kids do this too, but when I do that to my kids, mm-hmm. and it's like something, I send about K, the capitalized K, mm-hmm. it's like, what's wrong?
1: Right.
2: It's like, what do you mean,
1: you're
2: what's wrong?
1: You're being too.
2: They think I'm angry because it's a capital K only. And to them, that's anger.
1: Right.
0: Yeah. It's the same thing.
1: You're asking me that. I don't respond to my kids that way. I usually respond in complete sentences.
2: Sure.
1: Don't I? I do.
2: Oh, yeah.
1: I over communicate, actually.
0: Yeah.
1: With punctuation, even.
0: Yeah.
1: So extra.
0: And all that. And there's a whole lot of I love you. I love yous every time in mine.
1: Yeah.
0: To the girls.
1: It just sounds like they say it needs to sound more positive. So, you know, instead of K, how about
2: okay?
1: Okay. And a smiley face.
2: No.
1: That would change the feeling of that text for that recipient.
0: And I think that, you know, even in the work environment, an email, totally different deal where it's naturally more long form. You know, there's always everybody wants to move faster and be efficient. Mm-hmm. And you don't have to be overly wordy. But if you have enough to at least be nice, it's not being taken as a command or something.
1: Correct.
0: Else.
1: So the fewer words, it can be misinterpreted as passive aggressive or just aggressive.
0: Yeah.
1: Give a couple more and work on your emojis, Sam.
2: Sure.
0: Right. No, I thought you were going to say K.
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1: Sam's always up on the new eats. He's the food dude.
2: And every day starts with a nutritious breakfast, so that's where we're going to start today.
1: At least
0: on TV.
2: Yeah, yeah. Part of this balanced breakfast. We have a new Bisquick mix that is coming. Cinnamon Toast Crunch Bisquick.
3: Oh, stop it. Wait, so you make pancakes with it or biscuits or?
2: Whatever you can make
3: check,
2: a Bisquick.
3: Check,
2: pancake
3: check,
2: and
3: muffins.
2: Baking mix. Waffles. Mm. Whatever you want. And I tell you what, you get a hold of that fruity pebble syrup along with the Cinnamon Toast Crunch pancakes.
0: Sounds like something Elf would eat.
2: Yeah.
3: Yeah, it does. Buddy the Elf.
2: By the way, this isn't a limited time. This is permanent. So you're going to have a choice of Bisquick or Cinnamon Toast Crunch Bisquick.
0: Man, you can probably do some kind of cinnamon roll with that. You can do all.
3: Cupcakes, cinnamon rolls, cookies.
2: Chicken and dumplings.
3: Okay.
2: Also, Eggo has a couple new flavors for us. Cookies and cream.
3: Oh, man.
2: It's not even waffles anymore. It's dessert.
0: Yeah.
2: These are chocolate with little white cream chips in them.
3: Yeah.
2: And they also have the cinnamon roll, which has got creamy icing chips in it.
3: Breakfast is getting, in the stores, more and more dessert-like, and that's not the way to start your day.
0: It started
3: really.
0: With
3: it's
0: the
3: not.
0: Cereals. I mean, think about it. As a kid, that's
3: my mom wouldn't buy Cookie Crunch.
0: Sugar Smacks.
2: Yeah. Cookie Crisp.
3: I was told so quickly, I'm not buying Cookie Crisp for you. They wouldn't do it.
0: I don't want cornflakes. I want frosted flakes.
3: Right.
2: I want more sugar. Jimmy Dean has a new bacon coming our way. It's hot bacon.
3: Ooh.
2: If you've ever tried the Jimmy Dean hot sausage, the little chub,
3: but
2: it's going to be the same heat as that.
3: Murphy, you and
2: I can handle this. I've tried the hot sausage.
0: Oh, we can?
2: Before.
0: Okay.
2: Yeah, it's not bad.
0: Okay.
3: Oh,
0: good.
3: The tender babies, you guys. Oh. Hot bacon sounds good.
2: It's true. Yeah.
3: It does.
2: Any kind of bacon sounds good.
0: Yeah.
2: I got a new tater tot shape from the folks at Orida. If you remember last week, I told you they came out with Star Tater Tots. Mm-hmm. Well, now we have Dino Tots. Dino Tater Tots. So you team this up with Tyson.
3: Dino Nuggets.
2: Talk about a birthday party fun, huh?
0: Yeah. You can't tell a difference between a tot and a piece of chicken.
2: No.
3: I think you probably can.
2: This one's a pterodactyl, and this one's a triceratops.
0: Yeah.
3: Cute stuff.
2: And the folks at Slice have a new canned drink coming our way, Dirty Slice.
3: Yeah.
0: Okay.
2: It's dirty soda.
3: Got it.
2: And it's not going to have dairy in it. It's got this coconut-derived oil that'll give it the creamy flavor.
3: So dirty oil.
2: But get this, it's going to have all the biotics, pre, post, and pro.
3: Nice.
0: That's to distract you from the oil.
2: Yes.
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0: No, I know. I remember. But it's a beautiful reminder. But it's also a reminder that it's never too late to start.
1: Well, there are variations on that. They do say it's therapeutic to actually do the pen to paper, pen to pad, if you do iPad thing.
0: I love it.
1: But if you really wanted to keep records, I mean, you can dictate it into your phone. There are a lot of different ways to do it. I don't know therapeutically if it's the same thing of like just that physical touch to the paper, getting it out of your system. I don't know why that works, but it works.
0: Well, talking to a friend sometimes
1: helps you.
0: Maybe if you dictated it and it
1: became
0: your
1: journal. That's a great point, Jody. Yeah, true.
0: All right. Thank you for sending this email. Join us anytime.
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1: From the KNR, call 1-800-HURT-NOW Weather Center. A heat advisory in place today. Today and Wednesday feature sunshine. Readings in the mid-90s. Heat index values near 100. A light breeze. Thursday, hot, sunny, 93. Strong to severe storms expected as we make our way into Saturday. Richard DeWedding at the Weather Channel.
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1: There is so much stuff everywhere, merch, if you will, that is sold to us as collectible, right? Collector's item. At the movies, you see it. The Mandalorian and Grogu movie next week. There are like three popcorn buckets.
2: At least.
1: And they're all beautiful and exciting and expensive, but plastic. Yeah. And to me, I even touched that little helmet the other day in line. I was like, it's just so plasticky. And I understand it's to eat popcorn out of.
0: Yeah. Well, I mean, you don't want a 5-pound metal, you know, helmet to eat popcorn out of. I get that.
2: Especially
0: part.
2: If you drop it.
1: Ta-dang, dang, dang.
0: In the theater.
1: How do you know if it's actually worth collecting?
0: That's a really good question. Well, you know, when you said that just now, too, though, that makes me think about, like, when Beanie Babies were the thing, or stuffed animals. I mean, you could technically say the same thing, that it's just a bunch of stuffing and fabric, but it's a collectible for some reason.
2: Collectibles, and at some point, collectibles are valuable or have value.
1: I right.
2: mean, the popcorn buckets, it's never going to
0: But they might. Somebody might be 50 Ooh. Years
1: they,
0: from now. There may be one person left with a Grogu bucket. And you know what? They've just hit the jackpot.
1: I doubt that, because they're so mass produced and they're going to be held on to by Star Wars fanatics on shelves forever. Anyway, so the questions to ask yourself, they say, is it rare? Grogu buckets probably aren't rare. Is it authentic? You're probably buying the real one.
2: Yeah.
0: Well, the real Grogu bucket is the one Grogu has, but yes.
1: Is it in demand, or will it be in demand one day? You're right. You got to play the long game, Murphy. You got to wait. Just like all those people with the Star Wars original toys.
0: Well, if you want to take a chance, then you really need to buy two. That way one stays packaged and the other is one you use.
1: Oh, now you're talking, huh?
2: Yeah. So you just got from $50 to $100.
0: That's from my new book called How to Be a Hoarder.
2: Yeah.
1: That's not a new book. You guys want to hear about the first thing I ever heard of or saw that was supposedly collectible? My mama Thelma. I loved her so much. And when we were little kids, we would go spend time with her. And she loved to drink beer. And I remember sitting on the front porch with her one day, and she was smoking a cigarette and drinking a beer, which is what we did on the front porch. She did.
0: Yeah, you didn't, right?
1: She had a beer can that was very artistic, and there was so much on it. And I was like, what is this? And she goes, this is the collectible bicentennial beer can. And I was like, what? And it was.
2: If she didn't open it up.
1: Oh, she was drinking out of it. But she kept that thing around in her kitchen forever. I remember seeing it for years later.
0: Oh, really?
1: Yeah.
2: Oh, you thought it was the same one.
3: Right. Your funny fix in the morning. 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
1: How to sleep on a plane if you really need to get some shut eye. Do people still say shut eye?
0: I don't know. I'll shut mine, though.
2: I think it's some shut eye on the red eye.
1: Okay. Can you really sleep on a plane quickly? Yes, no?
0: I can. If I'm tired, yeah.
1: Yeah, Murphy.
2: If I try to, I can't, but it'll catch up to me at some point. Next thing I know, my head's popping.
1: Yeah, I don't like that. I don't love the idea of sleeping around strangers, so I don't like to sleep on a plane. You're surrounded by strangers, and if you do that little wake-up thing, it's embarrassing.
2: Yeah, it is.
1: That little, you scare yourself awake? I'm sorry. You can't smooth that out.
0: That's true.
1: I do like to close.
0: A big snore or a gasp.
1: Like to close my eyes. That's why I like the window seat. I know it's not the most sanitary thing in the world, but I love to lay my head on the inside of by the window. Okay, so here's what's up. According to science, the best way to sleep on a plane, if you are trying to get some shut eye on the red eye or whatever eye it is, there's not one magic trick, but controlling light and noise, crucial. Your body knows you're not at home. Your body knows you are in the air among strangers. So you have to trick it. You have to bring an eye mask if you can. You don't have control over all the light in the plane, but you hopefully have control over yours.
2: Yeah.
1: Noise-canceling headphones boost your odds of sleeping on a plane.
0: Yeah, and those have come a long way. Both the earbud versions and the headphones greatly improved.
1: It's another thing, though. If I put an eye mask on and noise-canceling headphones on, somebody's going to have to tap me to wake me up.
3: Yes.
1: Ma'am, would you like water? I don't know.
0: Maybe they'll break out in a game of pin the tail on the donkey.
1: I just honestly, I don't think I've ever fallen into a deep, deep sleep on a plane because my body knows. I don't like the little surprise wake up. The other thing is, you'll love this, guys. If you can make it happen, get a same day, get a workout in before. Tire your body out.
0: Mm. Yeah? Well, that makes sense, yeah.
1: Don't eat a heavy, heavy meal before because it can make you uncomfortable, make you need to get up and down. And then, honestly, think of the childlike part of all of us. 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
0: How are you, Kathy?
2: Good. I have a pet peeve about the beach.
1: Yeah, okay. Go ahead.
2: I actually live at the beach, so it really bugs me when people feed the seagulls. I don't know if the beach you go to, but they like throw the crackers or whatever up in the air, and the next you know, there's a whole swarm of seagulls like flying around their beach towel, and they're pooping everywhere.
1: Yes, yes. I will tell you honestly, though, a long time ago, I did feed them. It's been a long time since I did that because I was like, oh my gosh, it's so exciting to interact with these beautiful things.
3: Yeah, it's hard to keep the kids from wanting to do that.
1: Yeah, but I hear
2: you. You feed one and then they all come to your house.
3: Yeah, they're like flying rats.
1: And you're right. You've unleashed a swarm of pests on everybody who's trying to enjoy the beach.
2: Right.
1: Well, I thank you for your perspective. We need it.
2: You're welcome. Have a good day.
0: Thank you, Kathy. You too. Well, you know, and most condos now won't let you feed, you know, if you're renting a condo at the beach, they're not going to let you feed the seagulls off the balcony, that kind of stuff, because it creates problems below. Same thing.
1: I never thought of it off the balcony either.
0: Yeah, well, that's because that's what we did as kids.
3: By the way, just for Kathy and your sake, Jody, it's a flock of seagulls.
1: Oh, right. You're right. Not just
3: there was
1: a
3: even
1: of
3: a band
1: them.
3: By that name.
1: Yeah. Okay. And you're talking about the condo, Murphy. Also, a lot of places, you're not supposed to hang the towel dry on the balcony thing.
0: Yeah,
1: another thing I didn't know back in the day when I first was welcomed into your family.
0: Yeah.
1: I think I did that, and your mother was like, who did this?
0: And that's not just an etiquette thing. I mean, sometimes it's a look thing, but that's a

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0: Honey, 101.7, Canton's greatest hits. Some things happen in this world that make you say, that is so cute. Good morning, Martha Quinn, starting the Tuesday workday with you. 350 dachshunds got together for a dachshund picnic this past Saturday in Northeast Ohio, which is kind of crazy because this past Saturday, I was going through my mom's sewing stuff. I've been meaning to go through it for, I'm not kidding, like 2 years. My mom had a dachshund who was the best. Her name was Rosie, and I found a Ziploc baggie that was labeled Rosie's hair for pin cushions. And it was stuffed with Rosie's hair, this Ziploc baggie. And I could not bear to throw that out. I just put it right back in the drawer. I just couldn't part with Rosie's hair. If you have a dog or any kind of pet, one thing I know about you is you could use some cash. Hang out, because each hour throughout the day, you've got shots at $1,000 cash. Type the key words you hear in on our station website, and you could get a call. You landed that money. So if your phone rings shortly after you enter, pick it up. It could be us. And shout out to all the dachshunds who went to the dachshund picnic.
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Money 101.7. When we accomplish goals, sometimes it's hard for us to celebrate ourselves. My name is Martha Quinn. Shout your accomplishment out here. It's totally awesome news every day at 10.

0: Sunny 101.7. Martha Quinn here, getting ready to play you some orchestra maneuvers in the dark in just a few minutes. It's news time, but news Martha Quinn show style. Totally awesome news.
1: Hi, Martha. This is Mike from Sycamore, Illinois. My totally awesome news today is that I was found I was diabetic about a year and a half ago, and today I am no longer diabetic. I no longer have to take medication or nothing, and I'm also down over 30 pounds.
0: Mike, woohoo! That is totally awesome news. Thank you so much for thinking of me and telling me about that amazing victory about no longer having to be on your diabetes medication. If you have a second, can you reach out again by using that talkback microphone and tell me how you did it? I know a lot of people would like to know and follow in your footsteps. Congratulations, Mike. If you've got something you're celebrating, tell me about it. We'll celebrate with you, and you can inspire other people to walk in your footsteps. Tap the TalkBack microphone. 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
1: Hey, Martha, it's Ken Morgan here from Clarion, Pennsylvania. 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
1: 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Guaranteed Human, the music, the moments, the pop culture that defined who we are. And at the heart of it all was Martha Quinn. 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

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Now the 11 o'clock hour, $1,000 is up for grabs. 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And if your phone rings shortly after, definitely answer it. It could be us saying, hi, guess what? You live with $1,000 cash. My name is Martha Quinn. 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Find out why next.

streaming before playlists. There was Martha Quinn and the music videos that moved us all. 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

0: Sunny 101.7, Canton's greatest hits. Yeah, it does. And if Katrina and the Waves have been walking on sunshine since that song came out in 1985, they have, according to a recent study, greatly reduced their risk of dementia. Welcome to your daily health chat you get every morning with me, Martha Quinn, your wellness shot. A pretty big study, almost 88,000 adults, found that people who spent about 40 minutes a day in the sunshine had a lower risk of developing dementia over the following 8 years. Researchers say that daylight may help strengthen your body's internal clock, which plays an important role in healthy sleep and brain function. So get out whenever you can, get some steps in the sunshine. Be like Katrina and the Waves. Next up with me, Martha Quinn, find out about the classic rock superstars who are taking over Las Vegas. That'll be in this morning's News That Rocks around 11:40.
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Picture yourself at 1 o'clock saying to anybody around you, hey, so I just won $1,000 cash. That could happen for you. Listen for the next keyword with me, Martha Quinn. Just as a

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0: 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It's Martha's Mixtape with Martha Quinn.
3: Tuesday afternoon has arrived, so we're going to get started with a mixtape. This happens every day right here. These are your mixtapes. 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Luck is good if you want to be the one who pockets the hour's $1,000 cash, but you got to enter the word on our station website for your shot. 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

Sunny 101.7, Canton's greatest hits. Seconds back, Rod Stewart's Some Guys Have All the Luck started Steve's Lucky Songs mixtape. Next up, Madonna. This was her first top five song. She would go on to have 27 top five hit singles. Her current

0: Hamilton's greatest hits, Sunny 101.7. Tom Petty and the Heartbreakers from 1982, You Got Lucky, was the last of three Lucky songs, a mixtape made by Steve in Ohio that started with Rod Stewart's Some Guys Have All the Luck, and Madonna followed with Lucky Star. Thank you, Steve. Luck plays a part in you landing the hour's $1,000 cash, but in order to get yourself in the running, you take the key word when you hear it to our website. My name is Marth Quinn. May I say, good luck.
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Keywords could land you $1,000 cash. Keep listening for them. My name is Martha Quinn. When this song came out in 1988, I thought Michael

the one who introduced the hits we love during her MTV days. And she's still here playing them. The Martha Quinn Show. Canton's greatest hits. 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

0: Greatest Hits, Sunny 101.7. Hanging out with you every day is so much fun. My name is Martha Quinn, and when I see a little ping that you have reached out to me with the talkback microphone, I get so excited. Just a few minutes back, I was saying that when I first heard Michael Jackson's Smooth Criminal, where he says, Annie, are you okay? Annie, are you okay? I thought that he was saying, Annie, are you walking? Annie, are you walking? For the longest time, until I finally got around to checking the lyrics.
1: Martha Quinn, this is Robert in Cleveland, Tennessee. And today I heard you say that when you used to hear the song Smooth Criminal, that you thought that Michael Jackson was saying, Annie, are you walking? Well, now that's all I can hear is, Annie, are you walking? Thanks a lot, Martha. No, you have a great day. Thanks for telling us that story. Bye.
0: Robert, I am so cracking up right now. Thank you for bringing some joy into another human's life. I super appreciate you. And thanks for listening in Tennessee. I hope I hear from you again. That's the beauty of

Sunny, 101.7, Canton's greatest hits. You and me together about to turn the corner into the 1 o'clock hour. It'll be a new hour, a new chance for you to win $1,000 cash with the next keyword. It's coming up soon. Type it on our website. And if you do that and your phone rings shortly after, pick it up. It could be us saying, you got

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Day number two of you having chances to win $1,000 cash throughout the day is underway. We started yesterday. 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Please, please, please, for your friend Martha Quinn here.

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0: Sunny 101.7. Happy Tuesday. We so appreciate you listening. I know I, Martha Quinn, speak for everybody here on the station when I say we so look forward to connecting you with chances to win $1,000 cash. One of the great things is when we call you to tell you that you won the money, we get to find out about you and we ask you questions like, why did you pick up your phone when we're calling from an unknown number?
1: Oh, I answer every phone call because one of them could be one of my children and they work in different areas and I don't recognize their work numbers. So I answer all phone calls.
0: That was Felipe. He won $1,000 and you know what we found out about him? He is a good dad. And I'm sure Felipe would like to get all his kids together and treat them to a big barbecue or a day out of fun. And Felipe, we so appreciate you listening. Enjoy that money and hi to all of your family. 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If you're the winner shortly after, your phone will ring. It'll be from an unknown number. Pick it up. It could be us with the good news that you landed a grand.
1: Hi, I'm Felipe, and I just won $1,000.
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Sunny 101.7, Canton's greatest hits. Almost finished with a project you've been working on for ages, maybe house construction. If you're close to finishing,

0: Edmonton's greatest hits, Sunny 101.7. Martha Quinn hanging with you this Tuesday. When you've been working on something a long time and you finally finish it, that's the type of news you get every afternoon right here. You either hear or share totally awesome news.
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0: 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You living your best life is something your friend Martha Quinn here thinks about all day long. So twice a day, you get health moments. I call them your wellness shots. The recommendation of the day is, according to a recent study, if you want to reduce your risk of dementia, be like Katrina and the Waves. I'm walking on sunshine. It feels good and can help your health. A recent study of nearly 88,000 people, so not a small study, showed that people who spent about 40 minutes a day out in the sunshine had a lower risk of developing dementia over the next 8 years. It may have to do with getting a good night's sleep and exposure to bright daylight can help you do that. So if you can, get out from whatever roof you're under, your car, your office, your DJ booth, like me, Martha Quinn, and get some sunlight and do some walking on sunshine. It could help you out. That's your daily wellness shot. There's more rock and roll to go to help you get through the rest of your Tuesday to-do list. Hang out.
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9: 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I offered her a piece, but she said no. 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We laughed. 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

Hamilton's greatest hits, Sunny 101.7. The name of this band, White Snake, is reminding me, if you have a pet, I know you could use some money. I've got a hermit crab, and I've been dropping so much money on that guy because he's 21 years old. I'm like, you know what? I got to upgrade his tank, get some new climbing structures. And let me tell you, it's not cheap. 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

0: Money 101.7. Heading towards 3 o'clock with you, it's me, Martha Quinn. If your schedule is such that you join me every day about now, like maybe you're heading out to your afternoon shift at work, let me tell you something that goes on every day at noon. You can get 3 songs of your choice on the air. You make a mixtape, you group 3 songs together in some way that you find interesting. And there's a million different ways to do it. Like yesterday, it was Casey in Louisiana's 3 songs whose titles are complete sentences.
1: Hey, Martha Quinn. That mixtape really stumped me. That one with the complete sentences, that was a hard one. I did not guess it.
0: Yeah, I know. That was a good one. And I have to tell you, that one stumped me too at first. Usually when I get your mixtapes, I look at your songs and see if I can figure out how you've connected them. So I saw Every Rose Has Its Thorn, When the Going Gets Tough, The Tough Get Going, Billy Ocean, No One Is to Blame, Howard Jones. And I was like, okay, what's the connecting feature? So I had to peek at Casey's category, and it was 3 songs whose titles are complete sentences. That was such a good one. Thank you for reaching out. Appreciate you and appreciate you listening to the mixtape feature. So group 3 songs together in some way that you find interesting. Get your mixtape on the air. 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Click where it says The Martha Quinn Show.
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1: It's world number one France against world number three Spain in today's World Cup semifinal. Spanish star Lamine Yamal looking for his first goal since the group stage.
2: There it is! There he is! Lamine Yamal, first career World Cup goal!
1: Yamal celebrated his 19th birthday yesterday. 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

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If your phone rings shortly after, answer it. It could be us. I'm Martha Quinn. Have a great rest of your Tuesday. I'll see you tomorrow at 10 a.m.

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Sunny 101.7, Canton's greatest hits. A little after 3 in America's greatest city, Jeffrey T with Madonna, whose latest album, Confessions 2, debuted this week at number 1 on the Billboard 200 chart. What's interesting is it's the first time in 25 years that both Madonna and Michael Jackson had albums in the top 10. For her, then, it was greatest hits.

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0: Britain's greatest hits. Sunny 101.7. This is Jeffrey T. I want to talk about names, specifically the ones we judge, even though we don't know the person who has that name. New survey shows 1 in 5 Americans do exactly that. They make assumptions about someone simply because of the name their parents chose for them. Damien is number 5 on this list, followed by John, which I'm pretty sure is the second most popular given name in America. Then comes Donald, Chad, and number 1 by far, Karen. Chances are that person you're judging doesn't like their name either. 42% of us feel we don't embody the spirit of our first name. And when asked what names they would choose instead, the top 5 were Jessica, Amira, Caroline, Lisa, and Natalie. So basically what we've learned here is that more men are judged by their names than women, but more women want to change theirs. Isn't it fun to play amateur psychologist?
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0: 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Jeffrey T with our latest winner in the $1,000 Great Gas giveaway. Let's congratulate David. That's a funny business.
1: That's my wife.
0: Well, the family that plays together stays together.
2: Oh, my God. We've been playing this game forever.
0: Now it's time for a well-deserved break. You got the money. Congratulations.
1: Thank you so much.
0: I use that break for a family road trip with less stress at the pump. That's what it's all about. Now, just like the hokey pokey. Next keyword plays at 4 this afternoon.
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2: 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Lamine Yamal, first career World Cup goal!
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Canton's greatest hits. Sunny 101.7. Just past 4 in America's greatest city. Jeffrey T on an SHI Tuesday. So happy it's Tuesday. I'm not sure how to feel about this new Sunshine for Our Kids act. I'd love to hear what you think. We'll talk about that after the Four Tops. Not

0: Canton's greatest hits. Sunny 101.7. It's Jeffrey T. Remember the Sunshine Protection Act? That's a bill the Senate passed 4 years ago to keep us on daylight saving time year-round. But never went anywhere because the House didn't vote. Well, now the House has their own bill, similar but different. Theirs is called the Sunshine for Our Kids Act and calls for permanent standard time, since that way kids wouldn't have to walk to school in the dark during the winter months. But, and it's a big old but, individual states would be allowed to choose permanent daylight saving time if they wanted. Since 19 states have already passed their own legislation to do so, it's almost a guarantee that would happen. Hard to believe things could get even more confusing than they already are. Here's the deal, though. None of these bills mean anything unless they make it through both the House and the Senate. So get ready to change your clocks again this November.
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Sunny 101.7. Don't forget, you can win a VIP concert getaway to see Bryan Adams in Milwaukee. 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I'd love to say we will pay for the whole thing, but Bryan demands credit, so fine. 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
0: 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Fran, thank you. I appreciate that.
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Because, you know, the last 3 minutes, 41 seconds were nowhere near enough. Tell you where to grab that absolutely free after Halloween.

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Money, 101.7. There is still some time to enter this hour's keyword online and win our $1,000 Great Gas giveaway. In fact, I'm heading back now to grab that grand. And we'll find a winner after Paul McCartney and Wings.

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1: Ooh, I love this name, Chanel. Definitely not a name we judge from earlier in the show. What Chanel loves is the fact that she just won our $1,000 Great Gas giveaway.
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Sunny, 101.7, Canton's greatest hits. Jeffrey T, just killing time here on Baker Street. That's where we're doing the show from today. Right in between Butcher Street and Candlestick Maker Street, in case you were curious. For some reason, never shows up on the GPS. Wonder why.

Britain's greatest hits. 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A little bit past 6 o'clock in America's greatest city. Jeffrey Tyler Mason on National Mac and Cheese Day. Not only a childhood favorite, but an adulthood favorite, too. So I'm more of a shells and cheese guy. It's a Velveeta over Kraft.

0: 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I'm Jeffrey T. You know, the clock is ticking on our iHeartRadio VIP concert flyaway to Milwaukee for the Bryan Adams Roll with the Punches tour. Also starring Pat Benatar and Neil Giraldo. That's coming up next month. 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Airfare, hotel, ground transportation, pair of tickets, and backstage passes for an exclusive Q&A event are all included. 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Those three letters will allow you to meet Bryan and even get a picture with him, plus an autographed album and some merch to take home. 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
1: Let's not tell the mamas and the papas that Monday is gone and Tuesday arrived. Because then they're going to want to go out and buy a Mega Millions ticket. 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If I'm not here tomorrow, you'll know two things. Number one, I bought the ticket. And number two,

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1: I've been sick and I've been laying in bed listening to you guys.
0: Oh, I'm so sorry to hear that. What kind of meds are you on?
1: Good ones.
0: Well, of course they are. You pull up to Walgreens and everyone inside starts smiling, especially the pharmacist, because they know.
1: Oh my God.
0: I'm just messing with you, Lindsay. Feel better.
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Jeffro off the radio, and so glad Michelle Faye is back. Wonder if she had the same thing as Lindsay. Well, your 70s at 7 play next. Have a fantabulous night. Thanks as always for listening.

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2: 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It is your Tuesday night. Thank you so much for having us on. I'm still congested over here. What's going on? I'm Michelle Faye checking in.

0: Sunny 101.7. So if there's something specific you want to hear, let me know. 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Let me know your favorites because on the way I've got a little Elton John, a little Paul McCartney, but of course I'm going to play your favorites. It is your Tuesday. We're getting through this week together.
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Because that's all I heard in my mind when I would hear the song as a kid. 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